Number cards are displayed having numbers 13 three times, number 9 four times, number 1 three times, number 7 four times, number 11 three times, number 5 four times, and number 3 four times. We are also provided with 5 boxes, and there is a plus sign in between them that adds up to 30. Can you figure out which 5 cards add to 30? Is it possible? There are many ways of choosing 5 cards from this collection. Is there a way to find a solution without checking all possibilities? Let us find out. Add a few even numbers together. What kind of number do you get? Does it matter how many numbers are added? Any even number can be arranged in pairs without any leftovers. Some even numbers are displayed here arranged in pairs. In the picture, we can find there are 6 dots, and then we have 10 dots displayed. Then 9 dots in pairs, that means 18 dots. As we observe in the figure, adding any number of even numbers will result in a number which can still be arranged in pairs without any leftovers. In other words, the sum will always be an even number. Here we have another image with 6 green dots and 4 blue dots. Now add a few odd numbers together. What kind of number do you get? Does it matter how many odd numbers are added? Odd numbers cannot be arranged in pairs. An odd number is one more than a collection of pairs. Some odd numbers are displayed here. Here we have an image of odd number dots. First one has 7 dots. The next one has 11 dots, and another figure has 19 dots. Page number 130. Can we also think of an odd number as one less than a collection of pairs? This figure represents that the sum of 2 odd numbers must always be even. This, along with the other figures, here are more examples of a proof. Towards right, we have an image which has 7 green dots and 5 purple dots. There is also a cartoon displayed which reads out, "We can see that 2 odd numbers added together can always be arranged in pairs." There's an image which has 3 green dots and 3 purple dots arranged to form an even pattern. Another picture has 5 green dots and 3 purple dots adding up to 8. There's another image which has 9 purple dots and 3 green dots. What about adding 3 odd numbers? Can the resulting sum be arranged in pairs? No. Explore what happens to the sum of A, 4 odd numbers, B, 5 odd numbers, and C, 6 odd numbers. Let us go back to the puzzle Kishore was trying to solve. There are 5 empty boxes. That means he has an odd number of boxes. All the number cards contain odd numbers. They should add to 30, which is an even number. Since adding any 5 odd numbers will never result in an even number,
Kishore cannot arrange these cards in the boxes.

to add up to 30. Two siblings, Martin and Maria, were born exactly 1 year apart. Today, they are celebrating their birthday. Maria exclaims that the sum of their ages is 112. Is this possible? Why or why not? As they were born 1 year apart, their ages will be two consecutive numbers. Can their ages be 51 and 52? 51 plus 52 is equal to 103. Try some other consecutive numbers and see if their sum is 112. The counting numbers 1, 2, 3, 4, 5 and so on alternate between even and odd numbers. In any two consecutive numbers, one will always be even and the other will always be odd. What would be the resulting sum of an even number and an odd number? We can see that their sum can't be arranged in pairs and thus will be an odd number. Page number 131. Since 112 is an even number and Martin's and Maria's ages are consecutive numbers, they cannot add up to 112. We use the word parity to denote the property of being even or odd. For instance, the parity of the sum of any two consecutive numbers is odd. Similarly, the parity of the sum of any two odd numbers is even. Figure it out. Question number 1. Using your understanding of the pictorial representation of odd and even numbers, find out the parity of the following sums. A. Sum of two even numbers and two odd numbers. Example, even plus odd plus odd. B. Sum of two odd numbers and three even numbers. C. Sum of five even numbers. D. Sum of eight odd numbers. Question number 2. Lakpa has an odd number of 1 rupee coins, an odd number of 5 rupee coins, and an even number of 10 rupees coins in his piggy bank. He calculated the total and got 205 rupees. Did he make a mistake? If he did, explain why. If he didn't, how many coins of each type could he have? Question number 3. We know that A. Even plus even is equal to even. B. Odd plus odd is equal to even. C. Even plus odd is equal to odd. Similarly, find out the parity for the scenarios given. D. Even minus even is equal to dash. E. Odd minus odd is equal to dash. F. Even minus odd is equal to dash. G. Odd minus even is equal to dash. Small squares in grids. In a 3x3 grid, there are 9 small squares, which is an odd number. Meanwhile, in a 3x4 grid, there are 12 small squares, which is an even number. Given the dimensions of a grid, can you tell the parity of the number of small squares without calculating the product? Here we have 3x4 grid, which is displayed here in a tabular column. Page number 132. Find the parity of the number of small squares in these grids. A. 27 into 13, B. 42 into 78, C. 135 into 654.
parity of expressions. Consider the algebraic expression 3n plus 4. For different values of n, the expression has different parity. Here, we have a picture of a tabular column which has three columns displayed. First column represents n. Second column represents value of 3n plus 4. Third column represents parity of the value. In the first row, we have n as 3. In the second row, it is 8. And in the third row, it is 10. And the corresponding values in the second column are 13, 28, 34. And the parity in order are odd, even, even. Come up with an expression that always has even parity. Some examples are 100p and 48w minus 2. Try to find more. Come up with expressions that always have odd parity. Come up with other expressions like 3n plus 4, which could have either odd or even parity. The expression 6k plus 2 evaluates to 8, 14, 20 and so on, for k is equal to 1, 2, 3 and so on. Many even numbers are missing. Are there expressions using which we can list all the even numbers? Hint provided here is, all even numbers have a factor 2. Are there expressions using which we can list all odd numbers? We saw earlier how to express the nth term of the sequence of multiples of 4, where n is the letter number that denotes a position in the sequence. Example, 1st, 23rd, 100 and 17th, etc. What would be the nth term for multiples of 2? Or what is the nth even number? Let us consider odd numbers. What is the 100th odd number? To answer this question, consider the following question. Page number 133. What is the 100th even number? This is 2 into 100 is equal to 200. Does this help in finding the 100th odd number? Let us compare the sequence of evens and odds term by term. Even numbers 2, 4, 6, 8, 10, 12 and so on. Odd numbers 1, 3, 5, 7, 9, 11 and so on. We see that at any position the value at the odd number sequence is 1 less than that in the even number sequence. Thus, the 100th odd number is 200 minus 1, that is equal to 199. Write a formula to find the nth odd number. Let us first describe the method that we have learned to find the odd number at a given position. A. Find the even number at that position. This is 2 times the position number. B. Then subtract 1 from the even number. Writing this in expressions, we get A. 2n. B. 2n minus 1. Thus, 2n is the formula that gives the nth even number. And 2n minus 1 is the formula that gives the nth odd number. 6.3. Some explorations in grids. Observe this 3x3 grid. It is filled following a simple rule. Use numbers from 1 to 9
without repeating any of them. There are circled numbers outside the grid. We have an image of a grid which is 3x3 and their numbers displayed are 4, 7, 5 in the first row, 6, 1, 2 in the second row, 3, 9, 8 in the third row. Likewise, there is the total of the first row as 16 and in the second row the total adds up to 9 and in the third row the total is 20. Likewise, the total of the columns is also given. We have here for the first column total to be 13 and in the second column the total is 17 and in the third column we have total to be 15, which is displayed outside the grid. Are you able to see what the circled numbers represent? The numbers in the yellow circles are the sums of the corresponding rows and columns. Fill the grids given here based on the rule mentioned above. We have 3x3 grid and the first number in the first row is mentioned as 9 and there is one more number mentioned in the third row and third column, that is number 5. We also have the sums of the corresponding rows. Like first row, the total has to be 13, for the second row 14, for the third row the sum is 18. For the first column, the total is 24. For the second column, the total mentioned is 9. And for the third column, the total is 12. Likewise, we have one more 3x3 grid with two numbers displayed, one in the second row. We have number 4 and one number is displayed in the third row, last box, that is 3. Similarly, we have the sums of the rows displayed as 24 for the first row, 15 for the second row, 6 for the third row. And the totals of the columns are, for the first column total is 12, for the second column it is 16 and for the third column it is 17. Page number 134. Make a couple of questions like this on your own and challenge your peers. Try solving the problem given here. You might have realized that it is not possible to find a solution for this grid. Why is this the case? Here we are given an empty grid 3x3. In which only one number in the second row and the third column is mentioned as 6. We are also given the sums of the rows as 5, 21 and 19 in first, second and third row respectively. And the sum of first column is 9, sum of second column is 11 and sum of third column is 26. The smallest sum possible is 6, that is equal to 1 plus 2 plus 3. And largest sum possible is 24, that is equal to 9 plus 8 plus 7. Clearly, any number in a circle cannot be less than 6 or greater than 24. The grid has sums 5 and 26. Therefore, this is impossible. In the earlier grids which we solved, Kishore noticed that the sum of all the numbers in the circles was always 90. Also, Vidya observed that the sum of the circle numbers for all three rows or for all three columns was always 45. Check if this is true in the previous grids you have solved. Here we have image
of Vidya, displaying that the three row sums added together gives 45. So does adding the column sums. Why should the row sums and column sums always add to 45? From this grid, we can see that all the row sums added together will be the same as the sum of the numbers 1 to 9. This can be seen as column sums as well. The sum of the numbers 1 to 9 is 1 plus 2 plus 3 plus 4 plus 5 plus 6 plus 7 plus 8 plus 9 is equal to 45. Here we have 3 by 3 grid with the numbers filled in as follows. In the first row, 4, 7, 5. In the second row, 6, 1, 2. In the third row, 3, 9, 8. And the total of the first row is displayed as 4 plus 7 plus 5. In the second row, the sum is displayed as 6 plus 1 plus 2. And in the third row, the sum is displayed as 3 plus 9 plus 8. Likewise, the sums of the columns are also displayed. In the first column, it is 4 plus 6 plus 3. In the second column, the sum is displayed as 7 plus 1 plus 9. In the third column, the sum is displayed as 5 plus 2 plus 8. A square grid of numbers is called a magic square if each row, each column, and each diagonal add up to the same number. This number is called the magic sum. Diagonals are given in the picture. Trying to create a magic square by randomly filling the grid with numbers may be difficult. This is because there are a large number of ways of filling a 3 by 3 grid using the numbers 1 to 9 without repetition. In fact, it can be found that there are exactly 362,880 such ways. Surprisingly, the number of ways to fill the grid can be found without listing all of them. We will observe in later years how to do this. Instead, we should proceed systematically to make a magic square. For this, let us ask ourselves some questions. Question number 1. What can the magic sum be? Can it be any number? Page number 135. Let us focus for the moment only on the row sums. We have seen that in a 3 by 3 grid with numbers 1 to 9, the total of row sums will always be 45. Since in a magic square, the row sums are all equal and they add up to 45, they have to be 15 each. Thus, we have the following observation. Observation 1. In a magic square made using the numbers 1 to 9, the magic sum must be 15. Question number 2. What are the possible numbers that could occur at the center of a magic square? Let us consider the possibilities one by one. Can the central number be 9? If yes, then 8 must come in one of the other squares. For example, in this, we must have 8 plus 9 plus other number is equal to 15. But this is not possible. The same issue will occur no matter where we place 8. So, 9 cannot be at the center. Can the central number be 1? If yes, then 2 should come in one of the other squares. Here, we must have
2 plus 1 plus other number is equal to 15. But this is not possible because we are only using the numbers 1 to 9. The same issue will occur no matter where we place 1. So, 1 cannot be at the center either. On the right side, we are provided with 3 empty grids, which are 3 by 3 grids. In the first one, we have 2 diagonal numbers mentioned, 8 and 9. The third diagonal number is missing. In the second grid, 3 by 3 grid, we have only 2 numbers mentioned in the column, that is 1 and 2 in the second row and the third row respectively. In the third 3 by 3 grid, only the center number 5 is displayed. Using such reasoning, find out which other numbers 1 to 9 cannot occur at the center. This exploration will lead us to the following interesting observation. Observation 2. The number occurring at the center of a magic square filled using 1 to 9 must be 5. Let us now observe where the smallest number 1 and the largest number 9 should come in a magic square. One second observation tells us that they will have to come in one of the boundary positions. Let us classify these positions into 2 categories. Here we have 2 3 by 3 grids in which in the first 3 by 3 grid only the corners are displayed with the dots, 4 dots. And in the second image we have dots displayed in the middle position in the first row and extreme positions in the second row and the middle position in the third row. Page number 136. Can one occur in a corner position? For example, can it be placed as follows? Here we have 3 by 3 grid in which diagonally 2 numbers 1 and 5 have been displayed and the total of the diagonal is represented as 15 and the sum of the first row is displayed as 15 and the sum of first column is also displayed as 15. If yes, then there should exist 3 ways of adding 1 with 2 other numbers to give 15. We have 1 plus 5 plus 9 is equal to 1 plus 6 plus 8 is equal to 15. Is any other combination possible? Similarly, can 9 be placed in the corner position? Observation 3. The numbers 1 and 9 cannot occur in any corner. So, they should occur in one of the middle positions. Can you find the other possible positions for 1 and 9? Here, we have 2 3 by 3 grids. In the first 3 by 3 grid, the numbers are displayed in the second row as 1, 5 and 9. And in the second grid, 3 by 3 grid, we have the number displayed in the second column as 1, 5, 9. Now, we have one full row or column of the magic square. Try completing it. Hint provided is, first fill the row or columns containing 1 and 9. Figure it out. Question number 1. How many different magic squares can be made using the numbers 1 to 9? Question number 2. Create a magic square using the numbers 2 to 10. What strategy would you use for this? Compare it with the magic squares made using 1 to 9.
Question number 3. Take a magic square and A. Increase each number by 1. B. Double each number. In each case, is the resulting grid also a magic square? How do the magic sums change in each case? Question number 4. What other operations can be performed on a magic square to yield another magic square? Question number 5. Discuss ways of creating a magic square using any set of 9 consecutive numbers like 2 to 10, 3 to 11, 9 to 17, etc. Generalizing a 3x3 magic square. We can describe how the numbers within the magic square are related to each other. That is the structure of the magic square. Page number 137. Choose any magic square that you have made so far using consecutive numbers. If M is the letter number of the number in the center, express how other numbers are related to M. How much more or less than M? Hint provided here is, remember how we described a 2x2 grid of a calendar month in the algebraic expression chapter. Here we have 3x3 grid in which the center box displays M. Once the generalized form is obtained, share your observation with the class. Figure it out. Question number 1. Using this generalized form, find a magic square if the center number is 25. Question number 2. What is the expression obtained by adding the 3 terms of any row, column, or diagonal? Question number 3. Write the result obtained by A. Adding 1 to every term in the generalized form. B. Doubling every term in the generalized form. Question number 4. Create a magic square whose magic sum is 60. Question number 5. Is it possible to get a magic square by filling 9 non-consecutive numbers? The first ever 4x4 magic square. The first ever recorded 4x4 magic square is found in a 10th century inscription at the Parshvanath Jain Temple in Khajuraho, India, and is known as the Chaustisa Yantra. We have an image of this Chaustisa Yantra, and we also have 4x4 grid displaying the numbers as follows. First row 7, 12, 1, 14. Second row 2, 13, 8, 11. Third row 16, 3, 10, 5. Fourth row 9, 6, 15, 4. Below the image, it is mentioned that the first ever recorded 4x4 magic square, the Chaustisa Yantra at Khajuraho, India. Chaustis means 34. Why do you think they called it the Chaustisa Yantra? Every row, column, and diagonal in this magic square adds up to 34. Can you find other patterns of 4 numbers in the square that adds up to 34? Page number 138. Magic squares in history and culture. The first magic square ever recorded, the Lo Shu square, dates back over 2000 years to ancient China. The legend tells of a catastrophic flood on the Lo River, during which
the gods sent a turtle to save the people. The turtle carried a 3x3 grid on its back with the numbers 1 to 9 arranged in a magical pattern. Magic squares were studied in different parts of the world at different points of time, including India, Japan, Central Asia, and Europe. Indian mathematicians have worked extensively on magic squares, describing general methods of constructing them. The work of Indian mathematicians was not just limited to 3x3 and 4x4 grids, which we considered here, but also extended to 5x5 and other larger square grids. We shall learn more about these in later grades. Here we have a picture of 3x3 grid in which the number displayed are as follows. In the first row, 2, 7, 6. In the second row, 9, 5, 1. In the third row, 4, 3, 8. The occurrence of magic squares is not limited to scholarly mathematical works. They are found in many places in India. The picture to the right is of a 3x3 magic square found on a pillar in a temple in Palani, that is Tamil Nadu. The temple dates back to the 8th century CE. 3x3 magic squares can also be found in homes and shops in India. The Navagraha Yantra is one such example given below. On the right side of the page, there is a picture of turtle given with some dots displayed on it. We also have a picture of Navagraha Yantra displaying different planets: Mercury, Venus, Moon, Jupiter, Sun, Mars, Ketu, Saturn, Rahu. Page number 139. Notice that a different magic sum is associated with each graha. A picture of Kuber Yantra is given below. We have images of Kuber Yantra displayed here. Also, the 3x3 grid having numbers as follows. In first row, 27, 20, 25. In the second row, 22, 24, 26. In the third row, 23, 28, 21. 6.4, nature's favorite sequence, the Virahanka Fibonacci numbers. The sequence 1, 2, 3, 5, 8, 13, 21, 34, and so on. Virahanka Fibonacci numbers is one of the most celebrated sequences in all of mathematics. It occurs throughout the world of art, science, and mathematics. Even though these numbers are found very frequently in science, it is remarkable that these numbers were first discovered in the context of art, specifically poetry. The Virahanka Fibonacci numbers thus provide a beautiful illustration of the close links between art, science, and mathematics. Discovery of the Virahanka numbers. The Virahanka numbers first came up thousands of years ago in the works of Sanskrit and Prakrit linguistics in their study of poetry. In the poetry of many Indian languages, including Prakrit, Sanskrit, Marathi, Malayalam, Tamil, and Telugu, each syllable is classified as either long or short. A long syllable is pronounced for a longer duration than a short syllable. In fact, for exactly twice as long.
When singing such a poem, a short syllable lasts one beat of time and a long syllable lasts two beats of time. This leads to numerous mathematical questions, which the ancient poets in these languages considered extensively. A number of important mathematical discoveries were made in the process of asking and answering these questions about poetry. One of these particularly important questions was the following: how many rhythms are there with 8 beats consisting of short syllables, that is 1 beat, and long syllables, that is 2 beats? That is, in how many ways can one fill 8 beats with short and long syllables, where a short syllable takes 1 beat of time and a long syllable takes 2 beats of time? Page number 140. Here are some possibilities: long, long, long, long; short, short, short, short, short, short, short, short; short, long, long, short, long; long, long, short, short, long, and so on. Can you find others? Phrased more mathematically, in how many different ways can one write a number, say 8, as the sum of 1s and 2s? For example, we have 8 is equal to 2 plus 2 plus 2 plus 2. 8 is equal to 1 plus 1 plus 1 plus 1 plus 1 plus 1 plus 1 plus 1. 8 is equal to 1 plus 2 plus 2 plus 1 plus 2. 8 is equal to 2 plus 2 plus 1 plus 1 plus 2, etc. Do you see other ways? Here are all the ways of writing each of the numbers 1, 2, 3 and 4 as the sum of 1s and 2s. Here there is an image of a tabular column which has 3 columns. In the second column, we have different ways, and in the third column, we have number of ways. And in the 4 rows, we have the value of n's. In the first row, when n is equal to 1, different ways is 1 and number of ways is also 1. When n is equal to 2 in the second row, different ways are 1 plus 1, that is 2, and number of ways are 2. When n is equal to 3, the number of ways are 1 plus 1 plus 1 or 1 plus 2 or 2 plus 1. That is, number of ways in the third column displayed are 3. And when n is equal to 4, the different ways possible are 1 plus 1 plus 1 plus 1 or 1 plus 1 plus 2 or 1 plus 2 plus 1 or 2 plus 1 plus 1 or 2 plus 2. So, the number of ways displayed in third column are 5. Try writing the number 5 as a sum of 1s and 2s in all possible ways in your notebook. How many ways did you find? You should find 8 different ways. Can you figure out the answer without listing down all the possibilities? Can you try it for n is equal to 8? Here is a systematic way to write down all rhythms of short and long syllables having 5 beats. Write a 1 plus in front of all rhythms having 4 beats and then a 2 plus in front of all rhythms having 3 beats. This gives us all the rhythms having 5 beats. Page number 141. We have another column displayed here with the value n is equal to 5. And the ways are represented in the second column as 1 plus 1 plus 1 plus 1 plus 1 or 1 plus 1 plus 1 plus 2 or
1 plus 1 plus 2 plus 1 or 1 plus 2 plus 1 plus 1 or 1 plus 2 plus 2. And the number of ways possible are displayed in third column as 2 plus 1 plus 1 plus 1 or 2 plus 1 plus 2 or 2 plus 2 plus 1. Thus, there are 8 rhythms having 5 beats. The reason this method works is that every 5 beat rhythm must begin with either a 1 plus or a 2 plus. If it begins with a 1 plus, then the remaining numbers must give a 4 beat rhythm. And we can write all those down. If it begins with a 2 plus, then the remaining number must give a 3 beat rhythm, and we can write all those down. Therefore, the number of 5 beat rhythms is the number of 4 beat rhythms plus the number of 3 beat rhythms. How many 6 beat rhythms are there? By the same reasoning, it will be the number of 5 beat rhythms plus the number of 4 beat rhythms, that is 8 plus 5 is equal to 13. Thus, there are 13 rhythms having 6 beats. Use the systematic method to write down all 6 beat rhythms, that is, write 6 as the sum of 1s and 2s in all possible ways. Did you get 13 ways? This beautiful method for counting all the rhythms of short syllables and long syllables having any given number of beats was first given by the great Prakritic scholar Virahanka around the year 700 CE. He gave his method in the form of a Prakrit poem. For this reason, the sequence 1, 2, 3, 5, 8, 21, 34 and so on is known as Virahanka sequence, and the numbers in the sequence are known as the Virahanka numbers. Virahanka was the first known person in history to explicitly consider these important numbers and write down the rule for their formation. Other scholars in India also considered these numbers as the same poetic context. Virahanka was inspired by earlier work of the legendary Sanskrit scholar Pingla, who lived around 300 BCE. After Virahanka, these numbers were also written about by Gopala, that is C. 1135 CE, and then by Hemachandra C. 1150 CE. In the West, these numbers have been known as the Fibonacci numbers after the Italian mathematician who wrote about them in the year 1202 CE, about 500 years after Virahanka. As we can observe, Fibonacci was not first, nor the second, not even the third person to write about these numbers. Sometimes the term Virahanka Fibonacci numbers is used so that everyone understands what is being referred to. So, how many rhythms of short and long syllables are there having 8 beats? We simply take the 8th element of the Virahanka sequence. 1, 2, 3, 5, 8, 13, 21, 34, 55. Thus, there are 34 rhythms having 8 beats. Page number 142. Write the next number in the sequence after 55. We have seen that the next number in the sequence is given by adding the 2 previous numbers. Check that this holds true for the numbers given above.
The next number is 34 plus 55, that is equal to 89. Write the next three numbers in the sequence. 1, 2, 3, 5, 8, 13, 21, 34, 55, 89, --, and so on. If you have to write one more number in the sequence above, can you tell whether it will be an odd number or an even number without adding the two previous numbers? What is the parity of each number in the sequence? Do you notice any pattern in the sequence of parities? Today, the Virahanka Fibonacci numbers form the basis of many mathematical and artistic theories, from poetry to drumming to visual arts and architecture to science. Perhaps the most stunning occurrences of these numbers are in nature. For example, the number of petals on a daisy is generally a Virahanka number. How many petals do you see on each of these given flowers? A daisy with 13 petals is displayed in the picture here, and also a daisy with 21 petals is displayed on this page, and there's one more daisy flower which has 34 petals. There are many other remarkable mathematical properties of the Virahanka Fibonacci numbers that we will observe later in mathematics as well as in other subjects. These numbers truly exemplify the close connections between art, science, and mathematics. There is a beautiful picture here of a musician playing tabla, and we have two cartoons displayed also. 6.5 digits in disguise. You have done arithmetic operations with numbers. How about doing the same with letters? Page number 143. In the calculations given here, digits are replaced by letters. Each letter stands for a particular digit between 0 to 9. You have to figure out which digit each letter stands for. We have a display of T plus T plus T as sum to UT. Here we have a one digit number that, when added to itself twice, gives a two digit sum. The unit's digit of the sum is the same as the single digit being added. What could U and T be? Can T be 2? Can it be 3? Once you explore, you will see that T is equal to 5 and UT is equal to 15. Let us look at one more example given on the right. We have K2 plus K2 as sum displayed as HMM. Here, K2 means that the number is a two-digit number having the digit 2 in the units place and K in the tens place. K2 is added to itself to give a three-digit sum, HMM. What digit should the letter M correspond to? Both the tens place and the units place of the sum have the same digit. What about H? Can it be 2? Can it be 3? These types of questions can be interesting and fun to solve. Here are some more questions like this for you to try out. Find out what each letter stands for. Share how you thought about each question with your classmates. You may find some new approaches. We have
a display of letters as YY plus Z is equal to ZOO. And B5 plus 3D as some ED5. KP plus KP adding up to PRR. C1 plus C adding the sum to 1FF. These types of questions are called crepterithms or alphametics. Figure it out. Question number 1. A light bulb is on. Dodgy toggles its switch 77 times. Will the bulb be on or off? Why? Page number 144. Question number 2. Liswini has a large old encyclopedia. When she opened it, several loose pages fell out of it. She counted 50 sheets in total, each printed on both sides. Can the sum of the page numbers of the loose sheets be 6,000? Why or why not? Question number 3. Here is a 2x3 grid. For each row and column, the parity of the sum is written in the circle. E for even and O for odd. Fill the 6 boxes with 3 odd numbers O and 3 even numbers as E to satisfy the parity of the row and column sums. Here there is a picture of 2x3 grid which has a display of the parities as in the first row O and in the second row as E. Also, the disparity of columns is displayed as for the first column E, for the second column E, and for the third column it is O. Question number 4. Make a 3x3 magic square with 0 as the magic sum. All numbers cannot be 0. Use negative numbers as needed. Question number 5. Fill in the following blanks with odd or even. A. Sum of an odd number of even numbers is dash. B. Sum of an even number or odd numbers is dash. C. Sum of an even number of even numbers is dash. D. Sum of an odd number of odd numbers is dash. Question number 6. What is the parity of the sum of the numbers from 1 to 100? Question number 7. Two consecutive numbers in the Virahanka sequence are 987 and 1597. What are the next two numbers in the sequence? What are the previous two numbers in the sequence? Question number 8. Angan wants to climb an 8-step staircase. His playful rule is that he can take either 1 step or 2 steps at a time. For example, one of his paths is 1, 2, 2, 1, 2. In how many different ways can he reach the top? Question number 9. What is the parity of the 20th term of the Virahanka sequence? Question number 10. Identify the statements that are true. A. The expression 4m minus 1 always gives odd numbers. B. All even numbers can be expressed as 6j minus 4. C. Both expressions 2p plus 1 and 2q minus 1 describe all odd numbers. D. The expression
2f plus 3 gives both even and odd numbers. Question number 11. Solve this

0: Second point, we learned the notion of parity. Numbers that can be arranged in pairs, even numbers, and numbers that cannot be arranged in pairs, that is odd numbers. Point number 3. We learned how to determine the parity of sums and products. Point number 4. While exploring sums in grids, we could determine whether filling a grid is impossible by looking at the row and column sums. We extended this to construct magic squares. Point number 5. We saw how Virahanka numbers were first discovered in history through the arts. The Virahanka sequences 1, 2, 3, 5, 8, 13, 21, 34, 55, and so on. Point number 6. We became math detectives through cryptarithms, where digits are replaced by letters. Here we have a picture of the cartoons displayed here. The first one reads, I just heard that 14,70,369 people got married last year. The second one reads, wait, shouldn't it be an even number? The eagle wonders with an exclamatory mark. Chapter 6 ends here.
1: 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Narration, Swarnlata Sharma. Sound recordist, Virendra Rawat. Production assistant, Soumya Malik. 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
3: 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Let us do these activities before we read. Close your eyes and quietly listen to the sounds around you for a minute. Question 1. Are they trying to tell you something? Question 2. Do you think the things around you also listen to you all day long? Share your answers with your classmates and the teacher. Janvi was a bright young girl who lived with her parents and three brothers in a coastal village in India. Her parents worked on the farm. She had a dream. Question 1. What could that dream be? Question 2. How could she make her dream come true? Question 3. What is your dream? What can you do to make your dream come true? Share your answers with your classmates and the teacher. At the bottom of this page, there is a beautiful picture where the sun rises behind the mountains. Also, there is a beautiful blue bird perching on a small tree. Some beautiful flowers are also there on the picture. Page number 2. Let us read. On the top of the page, there is a picture. In this picture, there is a girl. This girl is small. She looks sad. Tears are falling down her eyes. There is a lizard at the bottom. And there is a parrot as well. There is another bird as well. Let us now read the story. A big bright tear splashed down her nose. And another. A kingfisher swept down. Its wings an arrow of blue in the sunlight. And a green lizard slithered down to the river's edge to bask in the sun. Dear, dear, said a sleepy, murmuring voice, what is the matter? Janvi was startled, because she was sure she had been quite alone. It couldn't have been the lizard, and the kingfisher was up in the thicket of bamboo, eating the fish it had caught. It couldn't be the parrots, because parrots shrieked, and this was such a sleepy voice. She looked around her. There wasn't a soul in sight. She was rather scared and wanted to run away. You shouldn't cry, you know, the voice went on. And you really shouldn't be scared when you have been coming here to see me every day. Well, almost every day. Before we go on to the next page, let us understand the meanings of some difficult words. The first word is splashed. It means fell in drops, making a sound. The second word is slithered. Moved by sliding from side to side. The next word is murmuring, which means speaking in a low voice. The next word is startled, which means surprised. The next word is thicket, a dense group of bushes and trees. And the last word on this page is shrieked, which means made a high-pitched sound. Let us now move on to the next page. This is page number 3. She was puzzled. It was such a voice, like the river. It couldn't be the river. Well, tell me all about it, said the river. For it was the river. I've got to hurry to reach the sea, you know. They won't let me go to school, said Janvi. I asked my mother, why can't I go to school like Etan and Meena? And mother had replied, you're too small, baby. Maybe later, But when she was 5, little Ramu was born and mother still said, maybe next year. Janvi, mind your little brother while I go to the fields. Now she was nearly 10 and minding little Appu, who was the smallest. They don't want me. They only... She stopped with a sob. I'm scared to go to school. I'm so old now. They'll never let me go. But I want to go. I want to learn to read like Eton and Meena. Janvi called her brother Eton. Eton means elder brother. But his real name was Gopi. I want to know why spiders are yellow in yellow flowers. Why bamboo trees rustle. Why the moon always comes from behind the hills. Never the other way. Why the baby fish in the field water become frogs. Why? Stop, said the river. You make me breathless. So many whys. I can tell you where the moon goes, the river said conspiratorily. It goes down towards the sea. I have seen it. It always takes the same way, over the mountains and down to the sea like me. Let us understand the meanings of some difficult words on this page. The first word is rustle, which means light sound made by leaves rubbing against each other. The next word is conspiratorily. It means secretly. Let us discuss some questions on this page. The first question is, what was Janvi's dream? Was it important to her? Why? Question 2 is, do you think the river can help her in fulfilling her dream? How? Page number 4. Even little Ramu goes to school, said Janvi. Pity, the school isn't by the sea, said the river. Then I could take you along, you know. But I suppose I couldn't really. You would get your feet wet, and that would never do. I'm afraid there's only one thing you can do. Can I do something? Asked Janvi. Well, it's up to you, said the river. Seems to me little girls can do as much as little boys. They swim as fast as little boys. You just slip along one morning and sit there in the school and listen to what's going on. And maybe the teacher will let you stay. I couldn't, gasped Janvi. I couldn't. They would scare me. They would chase me out. The river laughed. You scared? The river said. When you are not afraid of the green lizard or of the snake in the bamboo clump, Janvi startled. Or the big trains rattling past that bridge. Trains are noisy. I prefer ships, said the river. Janvi never knew the snake lived in the bamboo clump. What are ships? She asked. Big boats, said the river. So big that they can take hundreds of people and they sail along the sea with lights that shine all night. Janvi held her breath. Will they come here? She asked. I'm afraid not, said the river. Too large, you know. Chandu's catamaran is good enough for me. Chandu can take you to see a ship someday. They'd never let me, wailed Janvi. Try go to school first, said the river. Remember, it's up to you. Let us now discuss the difficult words on page 4. The first word is clump, which means a small group of trees growing together. The next word is rattling, which means noise made by shaking things. And the next word is catamaran, a kind of boat. And the last word on this page is wailed. Here in the chapter it means complaint in a loud voice. At the bottom of this page, there is a picture in which the river is flowing. Some wild grass is also present in the picture. And the moon is also present. Page number 5. Janvi gathered courage. The next day, she reached the school, panting and out of breath, and stood by the door, listening while the teacher read out the lesson. It was a story about a prince called Ashoka, who became a great king. Little Appu had fallen asleep on her shoulder. She crept nearer and nearer till she was in the back row, squatting with the others on the earthen floor. Little Appu made no noise, and she listened. Where did you spring from, little girl? Asked the teacher. and what is your name? You are new in my class. She's Gopi's sister. Gopi is in the next class, said one of the boys. It's Janvi, said another. So you are Gopi's little sister? Nice lad, Gopi. If you really, really want to come to my class, Janvi, the teacher had said, we'll talk to your father about it. Don't you worry, we'll find a way. There is a picture in the middle of this page. Where? It is the classroom where Janvi has arrived. The students are looking at her and the teacher is also talking to her. Janvi saw the teacher walking up the steps to their gate the next evening when she was lighting the lamp. She could see her father scratching his cheek the way he did when he was worried, and the teacher was nodding and saying something she couldn't make out. And mother said, little Janvi, I shall miss you when you go to school. Girls should learn as much as they want. When I was your age, I wanted to go to school. But your grandmother said, no. But now, I'm glad the teacher came to talk to your father. Page number 6. And Janvi said, mother, when I grow up, I'll be a teacher and I'll go from house to house in our village and ask all the little girls to come to my school and I'll teach them all that I'm going to learn. And she went down the path between the fields the next morning before school began to meet the river. I did, she told the river. I was scared, but I did it and they're letting me go. I'm going to learn to write my name and do sums and find out why our little fishes in the rice fields turn into frogs. She heard the river's sleepy chuckle. Come again, little girl, and I'll tell you all about the ships that sail the sea. On the left-hand side of this page, there's a picture of little Janvi. And she's smiling. She's going to school with a book in her hand and a bag on her back. At the bottom of page 6, there is an exercise given. Let us discuss. Complete the table given below with Janvi's questions in column 1 and the river's answers in column 2. Check your answers with the teacher. In column 1, the first question that was asked by Janvi is, why the moon always comes from behind the hills? You have to supply the answer in the second column. Now, the next answer that was given by the river is, little girls can do as much as little boys. Now, in column 1, you have to find out the correct question that was asked by little Janvi. After that, there is another answer given in column 2 by the river. Big boats, so big that they can take hundreds of people, and they sail along the sea with lights that shine all night. Now, find out the question to which this answer was given by the river. And then in column 1, another question was asked by little Janvi. Will they come here? Find out the answer and mention that in column 2. Page number 7. Page number 7. Let us think and reflect. Read the extracts given below and answer the questions that follow. The first extract is, you shouldn't cry, you know. The voice went on. And you really shouldn't be scared. When you have been coming here to see me every day, well, almost every day. She was puzzled. It was such a voice like the river. It couldn't be the river. Well, tell me all about it, said the river, for it was the river. I've got to hurry to reach the sea, you know. Now, the first question for this extract is, complete the sentence with the correct option from those given in the brackets. The tone of the river in the given extract is, the two options are assuring or sympathizing. The second question is, select a phrase from the extract which shows that Janvi was a frequent visitor to the spot. The next question is, choose the correct option to complete the sentence. The use of an exclamation mark at the end of the line, it couldn't be the river, expresses, there is a blank here. The first option, excitement. The second option is hesitation. The third option is irritation. And the fourth and the last option is disbelief. Question number 4. Choose 3 qualities of the river highlighted in the extract from the words in the box given below. And the words are affectionate, forgiving, thoughtful, impatient, kind-hearted. Now, the next question is, the next extract is, can I do something? Asked Janvi. Well, it's up to you, said the river. Seems to me little girls can do as much as little boys. They swim as fast as little boys. You just slip along one morning and sit there in the school and listen to what's going on. Maybe the teacher will let you stay. I couldn't, gasped Janvi. I couldn't. They would scare me. They would chase me out. This was the extract. Now the first question for the extract is, complete the sentence with an appropriate reason. According to the river, there was no difference between girls and boys because, fill in the blank. The next question is, identify whether the following statement is true or false. The river encourages Janvi to have faith in herself and fulfill her desire to go to school. Page number 8. Question number 3 for the second extract is, choose the correct option to complete the sentence. When the river suggests that Janvi should slip along, it means that she should move. Fill in the blank. The options are quickly, casually, quietly, confidently. Let us take a look at the fourth question. What does the repetition of the phrase I couldn't tell us? Now answer the following questions. Question 1 is,

did the river know so much about Janvi? Question 3. Janvi says, "And I'm so old now, they would never let me go." What can you infer about Janvi and the school from this line? Question 4. Why did the river laugh when Janvi said she would be scared at school? Question 5. Why should Janvi follow the river's advice? Question number 6. How does the conversation between Janvi and the river make the story more appealing? Question number 7. What is the main message that the writer intends to convey? Let us learn. You have learned that naming words are called nouns and only proper nouns begin with a capital letter. Why has the author used a capital letter for the river even when it is a common noun? And the clue is, has the river been given qualities of a human being? The next question. There are a few words related to sound in the text. Pick the words from the text and write them next to the correct definition. The first definition is, made a high-pitched piercing sound. The second one is, to cause liquid to strike or fall on something. The third statement is, a low continuous background noise. The fourth one is, cry with loud uncontrollable gasps. The fifth one is, to make a soft dry sound like paper or leaves moving. The sixth one is, took a short quick breath through the mouth due to surprise, pain or shock. And the seventh one is, shaking rapidly to make continuous, short, sharp sounds. The eighth one is, making a lot of noise. The ninth one and the last point is, made a long, high cry, usually because of pain or sadness. Page number 9. Now, fill in the blanks with suitable sound words from exercise 2. The classroom grew, fill in the blank, as the students noticed the teacher carrying the answer papers. As the teacher turned the pages with a fill in the blank, the children fill in the blank, wondering what comments awaited. Someone fill in the blank in frustration, and the fill in the blank of the students steadily increased. Finally, when the teacher praised the students for their excellent performance, the students fill in the blank with excitement. The next exercise is, the word catamaran is used in the text. The word originates from Tamil language kattumaram, meaning tied wood. Find out the meanings of the following words. From which Indian language these words were borrowed? An example has been given. The first word is karma. It comes from the Indian language Sanskrit. The second word is sahib. The third word is chutney. The fourth word is guru. The fifth word is veranda. The sixth word is jungle. The seventh word is erica. The eighth and the last word is palanquin. The next exercise is, Chandu, the fisherman, has a catamaran that the river preferred to a ship. Given below are some boats that are used in different parts of our country. The first picture is of a canoe. The second picture is of a catamaran. The third picture is of a coracle. And the fourth picture is of a shikara. Now the first question is, which one would you like to travel in? The second question is, make a colorful drawing of a boat that you would like to travel in. Page number 10. Solve the crossword puzzle based on words related to water transport. Let us now understand the suggestions for across the grid. The first one is, a large vessel used for transporting goods or passengers by sea. The second one is, a small vessel for traveling on water, typically propelled by oars, sails or an engine. The third one is, a flat floating structure for traveling across water. The fourth one and the last one is,
a boat or ship driven by steam?

0: The next three suggestions, 5, 6 and 7, are for down the grid. The fifth one is, a small, light, narrow boat pointed at both ends and moved using a paddle. The sixth one is, a boat with a powerful engine which can change direction easily and is used to pull large ships into and out of port. The seventh and the last one is, a boat with sails and sometimes an engine used for either racing or traveling for pleasure rhymes with caught. The next exercise is, read the highlighted words in the following lines from the text. She goes down towards the sea. I have seen her. She always takes the same way, over the mountains and down to the sea like me. In the above lines, the words that were highlighted are towards, over, down. Prepositions are words that indicate the relationship between nouns or pronouns and other elements in a sentence. They show direction, location, time, or logical relationships between ideas. Page number 11. Now, fill in the blanks with suitable prepositions given within the brackets. Janvi takes the river's advice and goes to school. On her first day, blank, the prepositions are at, in, on. School, Janvi stood nervously. Blank, the prepositions are in, outside, above, the gate, clutching her bag close to her. The bell rang and she hurried. Blank, the prepositions are outside, through, inside, the bustling classroom. She found a seat. Blank, the prepositions are among, between, from. Two friendly classmates. The teacher greeted them warmly and started the lesson. Blank, the prepositions are about, in, for. Numbers. Janvi listened attentively, feeling excited. Blank, the prepositions are at, about, for. The new adventure ahead. The next exercise is, read the highlighted words in the following sentence from the text. A kingfisher swept down, its wings an arrow of blue in the sunlight. The word down is highlighted. Words like on, off, up, down can function both as preposition and as adverb. For example, she ran up the stairs. Here, up is used as a preposition. There is a picture given here where a girl is trying to climb up the stairs. The next example is, she rang me up. Here, up is used as an adverb, wherein, in the picture, the girl is trying to make a phone call. Remember, a preposition will always be followed by an object, noun, whereas an adverb will tell you more about the action, which means the verb. Fill in the blanks with prepositions or adverbs. The first is, the cat jumped, blank, the table. In bracket, fill up a preposition. The second one is, the children played, dash, until dark. Here, fill an adverb. The third one is, she quickly ran, blank, the park. Fill a preposition here. Page number 12. The fourth one is, the helicopter was hovering, dash, fill an adverb here. The fifth one is, we were just walking, dash, chatting, fill an adverb. The sixth one is, after thoroughly wiping his shoes, she stepped, dash, fill an adverb. The seventh one is, she drove slowly, dash, the sharp curve, fill a preposition. The eighth one and the last one is, he placed the keys, dash, the mat before leaving, fill a preposition. Let us listen. The first one is, read the words given in the box below. you will listen to five people speak about school life. As you listen, circle the words that are used by the speakers. There are two words you do not need. Transcript for the teacher on page number 39. The words are lawyer, desks, homemaker, principal, posters, newspapers, marriage, advertisements, careers, books. The second exercise. You will once again listen to the five speakers. As you listen, match each statement 1 to 7 to each speaker 1 to 5. There are two statements that you do not need. The statements are 1. Promotes active participation for all in school activities. Provide the speaker number here. The second statement is comments on how school makes learning mathematics joyful. The third statement is believes in the power of education that leads to freedom of choice. The fourth statement is shares that school also means companionship. The fifth statement is understands that boys and girls have different abilities. The sixth one is persuades the parent to grant permission to attend school. Seventh and the last statement is believes that learning skills is not gender-based. Write down the speaker number for all the seven statements from 1 to 7. Page number 13. Let us speak. Dear, dear, what's the matter? You shouldn't cry, you know. And you really shouldn't be scared. When you've been coming here to see me every day, well, almost every day. The river spoke to Janvi in a sleepy voice. Work in pairs and take turns to speak the same sentence in other voices. Some hints are given below. The hints are happy, surprised, angry, scared, sad, worried. The second exercise is Janvi asks the river for advice and the river gives advice. Read the given situations and work in pairs to ask for and give advice. Take turns to change your roles. Use the prompts given below. Situation 1. You wish to play football at school, but it has an all-boys team only. Situation 2. You have been unable to score well in mathematics due to nervousness during exams. Situation 3. You really enjoy music classes but do not get enough time to practice for it. Situation 4. And the last situation is you cannot see the blackboard clearly from the last bench. Now, there are two different columns given. Asking for advice, fill in the blank, problem, fill in the blank. What do you think I should do? The second advice is blank, problem, blank. Do you think I should? The third advice is blank, problem, blank. What would you do in my position? The fourth and the last advice is dash, problem, dash. I would appreciate your advice on this issue. In the next column, the heading is giving advice. Some of the phrases that you can begin with are I think you should. Why don't you? The best thing to do is if you were, if I were you, I would, I wouldn't. Page number 14. Let us write. On the left side of this page, there is a beautiful picture of Mother Nature. There is a beautiful garden which is full of a lot of greenery. Some colorful flowers are also there and the birds are flying. Let us now read, observing nature. Take some time to observe the world around you. Over the next few days, pay attention to the colors, shapes, patterns and textures found in nature. Look closely at the plants, trees, flowers, birds and even the sky. Make detailed notes of what you observe. focusing on textures, movements, and how light plays with these elements. Record your observations in detail and the features that draw your attention the most. Whether it's the soft ripple of water, the vibrant flutter of a butterfly, or the color of the birds or flowers. Now write a descriptive paragraph based on what you have observed. Highlight the colors, shapes, textures, and unique details that made an impression on you. Give a title to your paragraph. Now, let's understand some of the ideas and some of the prompts that you can use while writing this descriptive paragraph. The ideas are: what do you observe? How do you feel? Why? What is your message to everyone around you? The prompts are: every day I see, I find it very interesting that, I like dash because dash, I feel dash as dash, I want to tell you that, my advice to all is. Let us explore the first exercise. Discuss why rivers in India are considered to be sacred and most of them are referred to as female. Some rivers are referred to as male, for example, the Brahmaputra and the Son. The next exercise is whole class activity. The first question: India is a multilingual country and many of us can speak 2 to 3 languages easily. Make a list of the languages that everyone in the class can speak and display it on a chart paper in the classroom. The second question: in which language do you enjoy reading and learning the most? Page number 15. Third question: read the poster given below and answer the questions that follow. Now in this poster, there is a picture of 5 little girls. They all are smiling bright. They look so happy and they're also learning. One of them has a pencil in her hand and she's trying to write on a register. And the caption says, "The happiness of a nation lies in the dignity of its daughters." Let us understand some of the questions now. Question 1. What are the things you can observe in the poster? Second question: why do you think the girls look happy? The third question: dignity means self-respect. What is the relationship between dignity and happiness? Dignity means self-respect. What is the relation between dignity and happiness? The fourth and the last question is: how does a nation prosper when its daughters are happy? The next exercise: the government has launched many schemes for the education of the girl child. Some of them are Beti Bachao, Beti Padhao, Balika Samriddhi Yojana, Samagra Shiksha Scheme, Kasturba Gandhi Balika Vidyalayas, etc. Find out more such schemes from the internet or from your teacher and spread awareness in your neighborhood. At the bottom of this page, there is a picture of some school girls. They are going to school. They are in the uniform of their school. And one of the girls is holding the hand of a little boy. Maybe it's a brother.
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10: Chapter number 6, number play. Page number 127. On the right side of the page, there is a QR code provided, scanning which you can reach out to the additional resources. 6.1. Numbers tell us things. What do the numbers in the figure below tell us? Remember, the children from the grade 6 textbook of mathematics. Now, they call out numbers using a different rule. Here, we have an image of children with numbers 0, 1, 0, 2, 2, 2, and 1. What do you think these numbers mean? The children rearrange themselves and each one says a number based on the new arrangement. Another image here of children having numbers are 0, 0, 1, 2, 2, 5, 6. Could you figure out what these numbers convey? Observe and try to find out. Page number 128. The rule is, each child calls out the number of children in front of them who are taller than them. Check if the number each child says matches this rule in both the arrangements. Write down the number each child should say based on this rule for the arrangement given below. Here we have another image of 7 children in which you are supposed to fill up the numbers. Figure it out. Question number 1. Arrange the stick figure cutouts given at the end of the book, or draw a height arrangement such that the sequence reads A 0, 1, 1, 2, 4, 1.5, B 0.0.0.0.0.0.0, C 0.1.2.3.4.5.6, D 0.1.0.1.0.1.0, E 0.1.1.1.1.1, F 0.0.0.3.3.3.3. Question number 2. For each of the statements given here, think and identify if it is always true, only sometimes true, or never true. Share your reasoning. A. If a person says 0, then they are the tallest in the group. B. If a person is the tallest, then their number is 0. C. The first person's number is 0. D. If a person is not first or last in line, that is, if they are standing somewhere in between, then they cannot say 0. E. The person who calls out the largest number is the shortest. F. What is the largest number possible in a group of 8 people? Page number 129. 6.2. Picking parity. Kishore has some number cards and is working on a puzzle. There are 5 boxes and each box should contain exactly 1 number card. The numbers in the boxes should sum to 30. Can you help him find a way to do it? Here, there is an image in which some number cards are displayed having numbers 13 3 times, number 9 4 times, number 1 3 times, number 7 4 times, number 11 3 times, number 5 4 times, and number 3 4 times. We are also provided with 5 boxes and there is a plus sign in between them that adds up to 30. Can you figure out which 5 cards add to 30? Is it possible? There are many ways of choosing 5 cards from this collection. Is there a way to find a solution without checking all possibilities? Let us find out. Add a few even numbers together. What kind of number do you get? Does it matter how many numbers are added? Any even number can be arranged in pairs without any leftovers. Some even numbers are displayed here arranged in pairs. In the picture, we can find there are 6 dots and then we have 10 dots displayed. Then 9 dots in pairs, that means 18 dots. As we observe in the figure, adding any number of even numbers will result in a number which can still be arranged in pairs without any leftovers. In other words, the sum will always be an even number. Here we have another image with 6 green dots and 4 blue dots. Now add a few odd numbers together. What kind of number do you get? Does it matter how many odd numbers are added? Odd numbers cannot be arranged in pairs. An odd number is one more than a collection of pairs. Some odd numbers are displayed here. Here we have an image of odd number dots. First one has 7 dots. The next one has 11 dots. And another figure has 19 dots. Page number 130. Can we also think of an odd number as one less than a collection of pairs? This figure represents that the sum of two odd numbers must always be even. This, along with the other figures, here are more examples of a proof. Towards right, we have an image which has 7 green dots and 5 purple dots. There is also a cartoon displayed which reads out, "We can see that two odd numbers added together can always be arranged in pairs." There's an image which has 3 green dots and 3 purple dots arranged to form a even pattern. Another picture has 5 green dots and 3 purple dots adding up to 8. There's another image which has 9 purple dots and 3 green dots. What about adding 3 odd numbers? Can the resulting sum be arranged in pairs? No. Explore what happens to the sum of A, 4 odd numbers, B, 5 odd numbers, and C, 6 odd numbers. Let us go back to the puzzle Kishore was trying to solve. There are 5 empty boxes. That means he has an odd number of boxes. All the number cards contain odd numbers. They should add to 30, which is an even number. Since adding any 5 odd numbers will never result in an even number, Kishore cannot arrange these cards in the boxes to add up to 30. Two siblings, Martin and Maria, were born exactly 1 year apart. Today, they are celebrating their birthday. Maria exclaims that the sum of their ages is 112. Is this possible? Why or why not? As they were born 1 year apart, their ages will be 2 consecutive numbers. Can their ages be 51 and 52? 51 plus 52 is equal to 103. Try some other consecutive numbers and see if their sum is 112. The counting numbers 1, 2, 3, 4, 5 and so on alternate between even and odd numbers. In any two consecutive numbers, one will always be even and the other will always be odd. What would be the resulting sum of an even number and an odd number? We can see that their sum can't be arranged in pairs and thus will be an odd number. Page number 131. Since 112 is an even number and Martin's and Maria's ages are consecutive numbers, they cannot add up to 112. We use the word parity to denote the property of being even or odd. For instance, the parity of the sum of any two consecutive numbers is odd. Similarly, the parity of the sum of any two odd numbers is even. Figure it out. Question number 1. Using your understanding of the pictorial representation of odd and even numbers, find out the parity of the following sums. A. Sum of two even numbers and two odd numbers. Example, even plus odd plus odd. B. Sum of two odd numbers and three even numbers. C. Sum of five even numbers. D. Sum of eight odd numbers. Question number 2. Lakpa has an odd number of 1 rupee coins, an odd number of 5 rupee coins, and an even number of 10 rupees coins in his piggy bank. He calculated the total and got 205 rupees. Did he make a mistake? If he did, explain why. If he didn't, how many coins of each type could he have? Question number 3. We know that A. Even plus even is equal to even. B. Odd plus odd is equal to even. C. Even plus odd is equal to odd. Similarly, find out the parity for the scenarios given. D. Even minus even is equal to dash. E. Odd minus odd is equal to dash. F. Even minus odd is equal to dash. G. Odd minus even is equal to dash. Small squares in grids. In a 3x3 grid, there are 9 small squares, which is an odd number. Meanwhile, in a 3x4 grid, there are 12 small squares, which is an even number. Given the dimensions of a grid, can you tell the parity of the number of small squares without calculating the product? Here we have 3x4 grid, which is displayed here in a tabular column. Page number 132. Find the parity of the number of small squares in these grids. A. 27 into 13, B. 42 into 78, C. 135 into 654. Parity of expressions. Consider the algebraic expression 3n plus 4. For different values of n, the expression has different parity. Here, we have a picture of a tabular column which has three columns displayed. First column represents n. Second column represents value of 3n plus 4. Third column represents parity of the value. In the first row, we have n as 3. In the second row, it is 8. And in the third row, it is 10. And the corresponding values in the second column are 13, 28, 34. And the parity in order are odd, even, even. Come up with an expression that always has even parity. Some examples are 100p and 48w minus 2. Try to find more. Come up with expressions that always have odd parity. Come up with other expressions like 3n plus 4, which could have either odd or even parity. The expression 6k plus 2 evaluates to 8, 14, 20, and so on, for k is equal to 1, 2, 3 and so on. Many even numbers are missing. Are there expressions using which we can list all the even numbers? Hint provided here is, all even numbers have a factor 2. Are there expressions using which we can list all odd numbers? We saw earlier how to express the nth term of the sequence of multiples of 4, where n is the letter number that denotes a position in the sequence. Example, 1st, 23rd, 100 and 17th, etc. What would be the nth term for multiples of 2? Or what is the nth even number? Let us consider odd numbers. What is the 100th odd number? To answer this question, consider the following question. Page number 133. What is the 100th even number? This is 2 into 100 is equal to 200. Does this help in finding the 100th odd number? Let us compare the sequence of evens and odds term by term. Even numbers 2, 4, 6, 8, 10, 12 and so on. Odd numbers 1, 3, 5, 7, 9, 11 and so on. We see that at any position, the value at the odd number sequence is 1 less than that in the even number sequence. Thus, the 100th odd number is 200 minus 1, that is equal to 199. Write a formula to find the nth odd number. Let us first describe the method that we have learned to find the odd number at a given position. A. Find the even number at that position. This is 2 times the position number. B. Then subtract 1 from the even number. Writing this in expressions, we get A. 2n, B. 2n minus 1. Thus, 2n is the formula that gives the nth even number, and 2n minus 1 is the formula that gives the nth odd number. 6.3. Some explorations in grids. Observe this 3x3 grid. It is filled following a simple rule. Use numbers from 1 to 9 without repeating any of them. There are circled numbers outside the grid. We have an image of a grid which is 3x3 and their numbers displayed are 4, 7, 5 in the first row, 6, 1, 2 in the second row, 3, 9, 8 in the third row. Likewise, there is the total of the first row as 16, and in the second row the total adds up to 9, and in the third row the total is 20. Likewise, the total of the columns is also given. We have here for the first column total to be 13, and in the second column the total is 17, and in the third column we have total to be 15, which is displayed outside the grid. Are you able to see what the circled numbers represent? The numbers in the yellow circles are the sums of the corresponding rows and columns. Fill the grids given here based on the rule mentioned above. We have 3x3 grid, and the first number in the first row is mentioned as 9, and there is one more number mentioned in the third row and third column, that is number 5. We also have the sums of the corresponding rows. Like first row, the total has to be 13, for the second row 14, for the third row the sum is 18, for the first column, the total is 24. For the second column, the total mentioned is 9. And for the third column, the total is 12. Likewise, we have one more 3x3 grid with 2 numbers displayed. one in the second row. We have number 4 and one number is displayed in the third row, last box, that is 3. Similarly, we have the sums of the rows displayed as 24 for the first row, 15 for the second row, 6 for the third row. And the totals of the columns are, for the first column total is 12, for the second column it is 16, and for the third column it is 17. Page number 134. Make a couple of questions like this on your own and challenge your peers. Try solving the problem given here. You might have realized that it is not possible to find a solution for this grid. Why is this the case? Here we are given an empty grid 3x3 in which only one number in the second row and the third column is mentioned as 6. We are also given the sums of the rows as 5, 21, and 19 in first, second, and third row respectively. And the sum of first column is 9, sum of second column is 11, and sum of third column is 26. The smallest sum possible is 6, that is equal to 1 plus 2 plus 3. And largest sum possible is 24, that is equal to 9 plus 8 plus 7. Clearly, any number in a circle cannot be less than 6 or greater than 24. The grid has sums 5 and 26. Therefore, this is impossible. In the earlier grids which we solved, Kishore noticed that the sum of all the numbers in the circles was always 90. Also, Vidya observed that the sum of the circle numbers for all three rows or for all three columns was always 45. Check if this is true in the previous grids you have solved. Here we have image of Vidya displaying that the three row sums added together gives 45. So does adding the column sums. Why should the row sums and column sums always add to 45? From this grid, we can see that all the row sums added together will be the same as the sum of the numbers 1 to 9. This can be seen as column sums as well. The sum of the numbers 1 to 9 is 1 plus 2 plus 3 plus 4 plus 5 plus 6 plus 7 plus 8 plus 9 is equal to 45. Here we have 3x3 grid with the numbers filled in as follows. In the first row 4, 7, 5. In the second row 6, 1, 2. In the third row 3, 9, 8. And the total of the first row is displayed as 4 plus 7 plus 5. In the second row, the sum is displayed as 6 plus 1 plus 2. And in the third row, the sum is displayed as 3 plus 9 plus 8. Likewise, the sums of the columns are also displayed. In the first column, it is 4 plus 6 plus 3. In the second column, the sum is displayed as 7 plus 1 plus 9. In the third column, the sum is displayed as 5 plus 2 plus 8. A square grid of numbers is called a magic square if each row, each column, and each diagonal add up to the same number. This number is called the magic sum. Diagonals are given in the picture. Trying to create a magic square by randomly filling the grid with numbers may be difficult. This is because there are a large number of ways of filling a 3x3 grid using the numbers 1 to 9 without repetition. In fact, it can be found that there are exactly 362,880 such ways. Surprisingly, the number of ways to fill the grid can be found without listing all of them. We will observe in later years how to do this. Instead, we should proceed systematically to make a magic square. For this, let us ask ourselves some questions. Question number 1. What can the magic sum be? Can it be any number? Page number 135. Let us focus for the moment only on the row sums. We have seen that in a 3x3 grid with numbers 1 to 9, the total of row sums will always be 45. Since in a magic square, the row sums are all equal and they add up to 45, they have to be 15 each. Thus, we have the following observation. Observation 1.

plus other number is equal to 15. But this is not possible. The same issue will occur no matter where we place 8. So, 9 cannot be at the center. Can the central number be 1? If yes, then 2 should come in one of the other squares. Here, we must have 2 plus 1 plus other number is equal to 15. But this is not possible because we are only using the numbers 1 to 9. The same issue will occur no matter where we place 1. So, 1 cannot be at the center either. On the right side, we are provided with 3 empty grids, which are 3 by 3 grids. In the first one, we have 2 diagonal numbers mentioned, 8 and 9. The third diagonal number is missing. In the second grid, 3 by 3 grid, we have only 2 numbers mentioned in the column, that is 1 and 2 in the second row and the third row respectively. In the third 3 by 3 grid, only the center number 5 is displayed. Using such reasoning, find out which other numbers 1 to 9 cannot occur at the center. This exploration will lead us to the following interesting observation. Observation 2. The number occurring at the center of a magic square filled using 1 to 9 must be 5. Let us now observe where the smallest number 1 and the largest number 9 should come in a magic square. One second observation tells us that they will have to come in one of the boundary positions. Let us classify these positions into two categories. Here we have 2 3 by 3 grids in which in the first 3 by 3 grid only the corners are displayed with the dots, 4 dots. And in the second image we have dots displayed in the middle position in the first row and extreme positions in the second row and the middle position in the third row. Page number 136. Can one occur in a corner position? For example, can it be placed as follows? Here we have 3 by 3 grid in which diagonally 2 numbers 1 and 5 have been displayed and the total of the diagonal is represented as 15 and the sum of the first row is displayed as 15 and the sum of first column is also displayed as 15. If yes, then there should exist 3 ways of adding 1 with 2 other numbers to give 15. We have 1 plus 5 plus 9 is equal to 1 plus 6 plus 8 is equal to 15. Is any other combination possible? Similarly, can 9 be placed in the corner position? Observation 3. The numbers 1 and 9 cannot occur in any corner, so they should occur in one of the middle positions. Can you find the other possible positions for 1 and 9? Here we have 2 3 by 3 grids. In the first 3 by 3 grid, the numbers are displayed in the second row as 1, 5 and 9. And in the second grid, 3 by 3 grid, we have the number displayed in the second column as 1, 5, 9. Now, we have one full row or column of the magic square. Try completing it. Hint provided is, first fill the row or columns containing 1 and 9.

Figure it out. Question number 1. How many different magic squares can be made using the numbers 1 to 9? Question number 2. Create a magic square using the numbers 2 to 10. What strategy would you use for this? Compare it with the magic squares made using 1 to 9. Question number 3. Take a magic square and A. Increase each number by 1. B. Double each number. In each case, is the resulting grid also a magic square? How do the magic sums change in each case? Question number 4. What other operations can be performed on a magic square to yield another magic square? Question number 5. Discuss ways of creating a magic square using any set of 9 consecutive numbers like 2 to 10, 3 to 11, 9 to 17, etc. Generalizing a 3x3 magic square. We can describe how the numbers within the magic square are related to each other. That is the structure of the magic square. Page number 137. Choose any magic square that you have made so far using consecutive numbers. If M is the letter number of the number in the center, express how other numbers are related to M. How much more or less than M? Hint provided here is, remember how we described a 2x2 grid of a calendar month in the algebraic expression chapter. Here we have 3x3 grid in which the center box displays M. Once the generalized form is obtained, share your observation with the class. Figure it out. Question number 1. Using this generalized form, find a magic square if the center number is 25. Question number 2. What is the expression obtained by adding the 3 terms of any row, column, or diagonal? Question number 3. Write the result obtained by A. Adding 1 to every term in the generalized form. B. Doubling every term in the generalized form. Question number 4. Create a magic square whose magic sum is 60. Question number 5. Is it possible to get a magic square by filling 9 non-consecutive numbers? The first ever 4x4 magic square. The first ever recorded 4x4 magic square is found in a 10th century inscription at the Parshvanath Jain Temple in Khajuraho, India, and is known as the Chaustisa Yantra. We have an image of this Chaustisa Yantra, and we also have 4x4 grid displaying the numbers as follows. First row 7, 12, 1, 14. Second row 2, 13, 8, 11. Third row 16, 3, 10, 5. Fourth row 9, 6, 15, 4. Below the image, it is mentioned that the first ever recorded 4x4 magic square, the Chaustisa Yantra at Khajuraho, India. Chautis means 34. Why do you think they called it the Chaustisa Yantra? Every row, column, and diagonal in this magic square adds up to 34. Can you find other patterns of 4 numbers in the square that adds up to 34? Page number 138.

8. Magic Squares in History and Culture. The first magic square ever recorded, the Lo Shu Square, dates back over 2000 years to ancient China. The legend tells of a catastrophic flood on the Lo River, during which the gods sent a turtle to save the people. The turtle carried a 3x3 grid on its back with the numbers 1 to 9 arranged in a magical pattern. Magic squares were studied in different parts of the world at different points of time, including India, Japan, Central Asia, and Europe. Indian mathematicians have worked extensively on magic squares, describing general methods of constructing them. The work of Indian mathematicians was not just limited to 3x3 and 4x4 grids, which we considered here, but also extended to 5x5 and other larger square grids. We shall learn more about these in later grades. Here we have a picture of 3x3 grid in which the number displayed are as follows. In the first row, 2, 7, 6. In the second row, 9, 5, 1. In the third row, 4, 3, 8. The occurrence of magic squares is not limited to scholarly mathematical works. They are found in many places in India. The picture to the right is of a 3x3 magic square found on a pillar in a temple in Palani, that is Tamil Nadu. The temple dates back to the 8th century CE. 3x3 magic squares can also be found in homes and shops in India. The Navagraha Yantra is one such example given below. On the right side of the page, there is a picture of turtle given with some dots displayed on it. We also have a picture of Navagraha Yantra displaying different planets: Mercury, Venus, Moon, Jupiter, Sun, Mars, Ketu, Saturn, Rahu. Page number 139. Notice that a different magic sum is associated with each graha. A picture of Kuber Yantra is given below. We have images of Kuber Yantra displayed here. Also, the 3x3 grid having numbers as follows. In first row, 27, 20, 25. In the second row, 22, 24, 26. In the third row, 23, 28, 21. 6.4, Nature's Favorite Sequence. The Virahanka Fibonacci numbers. The sequence 1, 2, 3, 5, 8, 13, 21, 34, and so on. Virahanka Fibonacci numbers is one of the most celebrated sequences in all of mathematics. It occurs throughout the world of art, science, and mathematics. Even though these numbers are found very frequently in science, it is remarkable that these numbers were first discovered in the context of art, specifically poetry. The Virahanka Fibonacci numbers thus provide a beautiful illustration of the close links between art, science, and mathematics. Discovery of the Virahanka numbers. The Virahanka numbers first came up thousands of years ago in the works of Sanskrit and Prakrit linguistics in their study of poetry. In the poetry of many Indian languages,

0: including Prakrit, Sanskrit, Marathi, Malayalam, Tamil, and Telugu, each syllable is classified as either long or short. A long syllable is pronounced for a longer duration than a short syllable. In fact, for exactly twice as long. When singing such a poem, a short syllable lasts one beat of time and a long syllable lasts two beats of time. This leads to numerous mathematical questions, which the ancient poets in these languages considered extensively. A number of important mathematical discoveries were made in the process of asking and answering these questions about poetry. One of these particularly important questions was the following. How many rhythms are there with 8 beats consisting of short syllables, that is 1 beat, and long syllables, that is 2 beats? That is, in how many ways can one fill 8 beats with short and long syllables, where a short syllable takes 1 beat of time and a long syllable takes 2 beats of time? Page number 140. Here are some possibilities. Long, long, long, long. Short, short, short, short, short, short, short, short. Short, long, long, short, long. Long, long, short, short, long, and so on. Can you find others? Phrased more mathematically, in how many different ways can one write a number, say 8, as the sum of 1s and 2s? For example, we have 8 is equal to 2 plus 2 plus 2 plus 2. 8 is equal to 1 plus 1 plus 1 plus 1 plus 1 plus 1 plus 1 plus 1. 8 is equal to 1 plus 2 plus 2 plus 1 plus 2. 8 is equal to 2 plus 2 plus 1 plus 1 plus 2, etc. Do you see other ways? Here are all the ways of writing each of the numbers 1, 2, 3 and 4 as the sum of 1s and 2s. Here there is an image of a tabular column which has 3 columns. In the second column we have different ways, and in the third column we have number of ways. And in the 4 rows we have the value of n's. In the first row, when n is equal to 1, different ways is 1 and number of ways is also 1. When n is equal to 2 in the second row, different ways are 1 plus 1, that is 2, and number of ways are 2. When n is equal to 3, the number of ways are 1 plus 1 plus 1 or 1 plus 2 or 2 plus 1. That is, number of ways in the third column displayed are 3. And when n is equal to 4, the different ways possible are 1 plus 1 plus 1 plus 1 or 1 plus 1 plus 2 or 1 plus 2 plus 1 or 2 plus 1 plus 1 or 2 plus 2. So, the number of ways displayed in third column are 5. Try writing the number 5 as a sum of 1s and 2s in all possible ways in your notebook. How many ways did you find? You should find 8 different ways. Can you figure out the answer without listing down all the possibilities? Can you try it for n is equal to 8? Here is a systematic way to write down all rhythms of short and long syllables having 5 beats. Write a 1 plus in front of all rhythms having 4 beats and then a 2 plus in front of all rhythms having 3 beats. This gives us all the rhythms having 5 beats. page number 141. We have another column displayed here with the value n is equal to 5. And the ways are represented in the second column as 1 plus 1 plus 1 plus 1 plus 1 or 1 plus 1 plus 1 plus 2 or 1 plus 1 plus 2 plus 1 or 1 plus 2 plus 1 plus 1 or 1 plus 2 plus 2. And the number of ways possible are displayed in third column as 2 plus 1 plus 1 plus 1 or 2 plus 1 plus 2 or 2 plus 2 plus 1. Thus, there are 8 rhythms having 5 beats. The reason this method works is that every 5 beat rhythm must begin with either a 1 plus or a 2 plus. If it begins with a 1 plus, then the remaining numbers must give a 4 beat rhythm. And we can write all those down. If it begins with a 2 plus, then the remaining number must give a 3 beat rhythm and we can write all those down. Therefore, the number of 5 beat rhythms is the number of 4 beat rhythms plus the number of 3 beat rhythms. How many 6 beat rhythms are there? By the same reasoning, it will be the number of 5 beat rhythms plus the number of 4 beat rhythms, that is 8 plus 5 is equal to 13. Thus, there are 13 rhythms having 6 beats. Use the systematic method to write down all 6 beat rhythms, that is, write 6 as the sum of 1s and 2s in all possible ways. Did you get 13 ways? This beautiful method for counting all the rhythms of short syllables and long syllables having any given number of beats was first given by the great Prakritic scholar Virahanka around the year 700 CE. He gave his method in the form of a Prakrit poem. For this reason, the sequence 1, 2, 3, 5, 8, 13, 21, 34 and so on is known as Virahanka sequence and the numbers in the sequence are known as the Virahanka numbers. Virahanka was the first known person in history to explicitly consider these important numbers and write down the rule for their formation. Other scholars in India also considered these numbers as the same poetic context. Virahanka was inspired by earlier work of the legendary Sanskrit scholar Pingla, who lived around 300 BCE. After Virahanka, these numbers were also written about by Gopala, that is C. 1135 CE and then by Hemachandra C. 1150 CE. In the West, these numbers have been known as the Fibonacci numbers after the Italian mathematician who wrote about them in the year 1202 CE, about 500 years after Virahanka. As we can observe, Fibonacci was not first, nor the second, not even the third person to write about these numbers. Sometimes the term Virahanka Fibonacci numbers is used so that everyone understands what is being referred to. So, how many rhythms of short and long syllables are there having 8 beats? We simply take the 8th element of the Virahanka sequence. 1, 2, 3, 5, 8, 13, 21, 34, 55. Thus, there are 34 rhythms having 8 beats. Page number 142. Write the next number in the sequence after 55. We have seen that the next number in the sequence is given by adding the two previous numbers. Check that this holds true for the numbers given above. The next number is 34 plus 55, that is equal to 89. Write the next three numbers in the sequence. 1, 2, 3, 5, 8, 13, 21, 34, 55, 89, --, --, and so on. If you have to write one more number in the sequence above, can you tell whether it will be an odd number or an even number without adding the two previous numbers? What is the parity of each number in the sequence? Do you notice any pattern in the sequence of parities? Today, the Virahanka Fibonacci numbers form the basis of many mathematical and artistic theories, from poetry to drumming to visual arts and architecture to science. Perhaps the most stunning occurrences of these numbers are in nature. For example, the number of petals on a daisy is generally a Virahanka number. How many petals do you see on each of these given flowers? A daisy with 13 petals is displayed in the picture here, and also a daisy with 21 petals is displayed on this page, and there's one more daisy flower which has 34 petals. There are many other remarkable mathematical properties of the Virahanka Fibonacci numbers that we will observe later in mathematics as well as in other subjects. These numbers truly exemplify the close connections between art, science, and mathematics. There is a beautiful picture here of a musician playing tabla, and we have two cartoons displayed also. 6.5 digits in disguise. You have done arithmetic operations with numbers. How about doing the same with letters? Page number 143. In the calculations given here, digits are replaced by letters. Each letter stands for a particular digit between 0 to 9. You have to figure out which digit each letter stands for. We have a display of T plus T plus T as sum to UT. Here we have a one digit number that, when added to itself twice, gives a two digit sum. The unit's digit of the sum is the same as the single digit being added. What could U and T be? Can T be 2? Can it be 3? Once you explore, you will see that T is equal to 5 and UT is equal to 15. Let us look at one more example given on the right. We have K2 plus K2 as sum displayed as HMM. Here, K2 means that the number is a two-digit number having the digit 2 in the units place and K in the tens place. K2 is added to itself to give a three-digit sum, HMM. What digit should the letter M correspond to? Both the tens place and the units place of the sum have the same digit. What about H? Can it be 2? Can it be 3? these types of questions can be interesting and fun to solve. Here are some more questions like this for you to try out. Find out what each letter stands for. Share how you thought about each question with your classmates. You may find some new approaches. We have a display of letters as YY plus Z is equal to ZOO. And B5 plus 3D as sum ED5. KP plus KP adding up to PRR. C1 plus C adding the sum to 1FF. These types of questions are called crepteritums or alphametics. Figure it out. Question number 1. A light bulb is on. Dodgy toggles its switch 77 times. Will the bulb be on or off? Why? Page number 144. Question number 2. Lisvini has a large old encyclopedia. When she opened it, several loose pages fell out of it. She counted 50 sheets in total, each printed on both sides. Can the sum of the page numbers of the loose sheets be 6,000? Why or why not? Question number 3. Here is a 2x3 grid. For each row and column, the parity of the sum is written in the circle. E for even and O for odd. Fill the 6 boxes with 3 odd numbers O and 3 even numbers as E to satisfy the parity of the row and column sums. Here there is a picture of 2x3 grid which has a display of the parities as in the first row O and in the second row as E. Also, the disparity of columns is displayed as for the first column E, for the second column E, and for the third column it is O. Question number 4. Make a 3x3 magic square with 0 as the magic sum. All numbers cannot be 0. Use negative numbers as needed. Question number 5. Fill in the following blanks with odd or even. A. Sum of an odd number of even numbers is dash. B. Sum of an even number or odd numbers is dash. C. Sum of an even number of even numbers is dash. D. Sum of an odd number of odd numbers is dash. Question number 6. What is the parity of the sum of the numbers from 1 to 100? Question number 7. Two consecutive numbers in the Virahanka sequence are 987 and 1597. What are the next two numbers in the sequence? What are the previous two numbers in the sequence? Question number 8. Angan wants to climb an 8-step staircase. His playful rule is that he can take either 1 step or 2 steps at a time. For example, one of his paths is 1, 2, 2, 1, 2. In how many different ways can he reach the top? Question number 9. What is the parity of the 20th term of the Virahanka sequence? Question number 10. Identify the statements that are true. A. The expression 4m minus 1 always gives odd numbers. B. All even numbers can be expressed as 6j minus 4. C. Both expressions 2p plus 1 and 2q minus 1 describe all odd numbers. D. The expression 2f plus 3 gives both even and odd numbers. Question number 11. Solve this cryptarithm. Ut plus ta gives the total as tat. Page number 145. Summary. In this chapter, we have explored the following. First point, in the first activity, we observed how to represent information about how a sequence of numbers, example, height measures, is arranged without knowing the actual numbers. Second point, we learned the notion of parity. Numbers that can be arranged in pairs, even numbers, and numbers that cannot be arranged in pairs, that is odd numbers. Point number 3. We learned how to determine the parity of sums and products. Point number 4. While exploring sums in grids, we could determine whether filling a grid is impossible by looking at the row and column sums. We extended this to construct magic squares. Point number 5. We saw how Virahanka numbers were first discovered in history through the arts. The Virahanka sequences 1, 2, 3, 5, 8, 13, 21, 34, 55 and so on. Point number 6. We became math detectives through cryptarithms where digits are replaced by letters. Here we have a picture of the cartoons displayed here. The first one reads, I just heard that 14,70,369 people got married last year. The second one reads, wait, shouldn't it be an even number? The eagle wonders with an exclamatory mark. Chapter 6 ends here.
1: 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Textbook of Mathematics for Grade 7. Narration, Swarnlata Sharma. 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Production Assistant, Soumya Malik. 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
3: 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Let us do these activities before we read. Close your eyes and quietly listen to the sounds around you for a minute. Question 1. Are they trying to tell you something? Question 2. Do you think the things around you also listen to you all day long? Share your answers with your classmates and the teacher. Janvi was a bright young girl who lived with her parents and three brothers in a coastal village in India. Her parents worked on the farm. She had a dream. Question 1. What could that dream be? Question 2. How could she make her dream come true? Question 3. What is your dream? What can you do to make your dream come true? Share your answers with your classmates and the teacher. At the bottom of this page, there is a beautiful picture where the sun rises behind the mountains. Also, there is a beautiful blue bird perching on a small tree. Some beautiful flowers are also there on the picture. Page number 2. Let us read. On the top of the page, there is a picture. In this picture, there is a girl. This girl is small. She looks sad. Tears are falling down her eyes. There is a lizard at the bottom. And there is a parrot as well. There is another bird as well. Let us now read the story. A big bright tear splashed down her nose. And another. A kingfisher swept down. Its wings an arrow of blue in the sunlight. And a green lizard slithered down to the river's edge to bask in the sun. Dear, dear, said a sleepy, murmuring voice, what is the matter? Janvi was startled, because she was sure she had been quite alone. It couldn't have been the lizard, and the kingfisher was up in the thicket of bamboo, eating the fish it had caught. It couldn't be the parrots, because parrots shrieked, and this was such a sleepy voice. She looked around her. There wasn't a soul in sight. She was rather scared and wanted to run away. You shouldn't cry, you know, the voice went on. And you really shouldn't be scared when you have been coming here to see me every day. Well, almost every day. Before we go on to the next page, let us understand the meanings of some difficult words. The first word is splashed. It means fell in drops, making a sound. The second word is slithered. Moved by sliding from side to side. The next word is murmuring, which means speaking in a low voice. The next word is startled, which means surprised. The next word is thicket, a dense group of bushes and trees. And the last word on this page is shrieked, which means made a high-pitched sound. Let us now move on to the next page. This is page number 3. She was puzzled. It was such a voice, like the river. It couldn't be the river. Well, tell me all about it, said the river. For it was the river. I've got to hurry to reach the sea, you know. They won't let me go to school, said Janvi. I asked my mother, why can't I go to school like Etan and Meena? And mother had replied, you're too small, baby. Maybe later. But when she was 5, little Ramu was born and mother still said, maybe next year. Janvi, mind your little brother while I go to the fields. Now she was nearly 10 and minding little Appu, who was the smallest. They don't want me. They only... She stopped with a sob. I'm scared to go to school. I'm so old now. They'll never let me go. But I want to go. I want to learn to read like Eton and Meena. Janvi called her brother Eton. Eton means elder brother. But his real name was Gopi. I want to know why spiders are yellow in yellow flowers. Why bamboo trees rustle. Why the moon always comes from behind the hills. Never the other way. Why the baby fish in the field water become frogs. Why? Stop, said the river. You make me breathless. So many whys. I can tell you where the moon goes, the river said conspiratorily. It goes down towards the sea. I have seen it. It always takes the same way, over the mountains and down to the sea like me. Let us understand the meanings of some difficult words on this page. The first word is rustle, which means light sound made by leaves rubbing against each other. The next word is conspiratorily. It means secretly. Let us discuss some questions on this page. The first question is, what was Janvi's dream? Was it important to her? Why? Question 2 is, do you think the river can help her in fulfilling her dream? How? Page number 4. Even little Ramu goes to school, said Janvi. Pity, the school isn't by the sea, said the river. Then I could take you along, you know. But I suppose I couldn't really. You would get your feet wet, and that would never do. I'm afraid.

The river said, "When you are not afraid of the green lizard or of the snake in the bamboo clump," Janvi startled, "or the big trains rattling past that bridge." "Trains are noisy. I prefer ships," said the river. Janvi never knew the snake lived in the bamboo clump. "What are ships?" she asked. "Big boats," said the river. "So big that they can take hundreds of people, and they sail along the sea with lights that shine all night." Janvi held her breath. "Will they come here?" she asked. "I'm afraid not," said the river. "Too large, you know. Chandu's catamaran is good enough for me. Chandu can take you to see a ship someday." "They'd never let me," wailed Janvi. "Try go to school first," said the river. "Remember, it's up to you." Let us now discuss the difficult words on page 4. The first word is clump, which means a small group of trees growing together. The next word is rattling, which means noise made by shaking things. And the next word is catamaran, a kind of boat. And the last word on this page is wailed. Here in the chapter it means complaint in a loud voice. At the bottom of this page, there is a picture in which the river is flowing. Some wild grass is also present in the picture, and the moon is also present. Page number 5. Janvi gathered courage. The next day, she reached the school, panting and out of breath, and stood by the door, listening while the teacher read out the lesson. It was a story about a prince called Ashoka, who became a great king. Little Appu had fallen asleep on her shoulder. She crept nearer and nearer till she was in the back row, squatting with the others on the earthen floor. Little Appu made no noise, and she listened. "Where did you spring from, little girl?" asked the teacher. "And what is your name? You are new in my class." "She's Gopi's sister. Gopi is in the next class," said one of the boys. "It's Janvi," said another. "So you are Gopi's little sister? Nice lad, Gopi." "If you really, really want to come to my class, Janvi," the teacher had said, "we'll talk to your father about it. Don't you worry. We'll find a way." There is a picture in the middle of this page where it is the classroom where Janvi has arrived. The students are looking at her, and the teacher is also talking to her. Janvi saw the teacher walking up the steps to their gate the next evening when she was lighting the lamp. She could see her father scratching his cheek the way he did when he was worried, and the teacher was nodding and saying something she couldn't make out. And mother said, "Little Janvi, I shall miss you when you go to school. Girls should learn as much as they want. When I was your age, I wanted to go to school. But your grandmother said, no. But now, I'm glad the teacher came to talk to your father." Page number 6. And Janvi said, "Mother, when I grow up, I'll be a teacher. And I'll go from house to house in our village and ask all the little girls to come to my school. And I'll teach them all that I'm going to learn." And she went down the path between the fields the next morning before school began to meet the river. "I did," she told the river. "I was scared, but I did it. And they're letting me go. I'm going to learn to write my name and do sums and find out why our little fishes in the rice fields turn into frogs." She heard the river's sleepy chuckle. "Come again, little girl, and I'll tell you all about the ships that sail the sea." On the left-hand side of this page, there's a picture of little Janvi, and she's smiling. She's going to school with a book in her hand and a bag on her back. At the bottom of page 6, there is an exercise given. Let us discuss. Complete the table given below with Janvi's questions in column 1 and the river's answers in column 2. Check your answers with the teacher. In column 1, the first question that was asked by Janvi is, why the moon always comes from behind the hills? You have to supply the answer in the second column. Now, the next answer that was given by the river is, little girls can do as much as little boys. Now, in column 1, you have to find out the correct

0: question that was asked by little Janvi. After that, there is another answer given in column 2 by the river. Big boats, so big that they can take hundreds of people, and they sail along the sea with lights that shine all night. Now, find out the question to which this answer was given by the river. And then in column 1, another question was asked by little Janvi. Will they come here? Find out the answer and mention that in column 2. Page number 7. Let us think and reflect. Read the extracts given below and answer the questions that follow. The first extract is, you shouldn't cry, you know. The voice went on. And you really shouldn't be scared. When you have been coming here to see me every day. Well, almost every day. She was puzzled. It was such a voice like the river. It couldn't be the river. Well, tell me all about it, said the river, for it was the river. I've got to hurry to reach the sea, you know. Now, the first question for this extract is, complete the sentence with the correct option from those given in the brackets. The tone of the river in the given extract is, the two options are, assuring or sympathizing. The second question is, select a phrase from the extract which shows that Janvi was a frequent visitor to the spot. The next question is, choose the correct option to complete the sentence. The use of an exclamation mark at the end of the line, it couldn't be the river, expresses, there is a blank here. The first option, excitement. The second option is hesitation. The third option is irritation. And the fourth and the last option is disbelief. Question number 4. Choose 3 qualities of the river highlighted in the extract from the words in the box given below. And the words are affectionate, forgiving, thoughtful, impatient, kind-hearted. Now, the next question is, the next extract is, can I do something? Asked Janvi. Well, it's up to you, said the river. Seems to me little girls can do as much as little boys. They swim as fast as little boys. You just slip along one morning and sit there in the school and listen to what's going on. Maybe the teacher will let you stay. I couldn't, gasped Janvi. I couldn't. They would scare me. They would chase me out. This was the extract. Now, the first question for the extract is, complete the sentence with an appropriate reason. According to the river, there was no difference between girls and boys because, fill in the blank. The next question is, identify whether the following statement is true or false. The river encourages Janvi to have faith in herself and fulfill her desire to go to school. Page number 8. Question number 3 for the second extract is, choose the correct option to complete the sentence. When the river suggests that Janvi should slip along, it means that she should move. Fill in the blank. The options are, quickly, casually, quietly, confidently. Let us take a look at the fourth question. What does the repetition of the phrase, I couldn't, tell us? Now answer the following questions. Question 1 is, why does the writer describe different aspects of nature in great detail at the beginning of the story? Why do you think the writer does this? Question 2. How did the river know so much about Janvi? Question 3. Janvi says, and I am so old now, they would never let me go. What can you infer about Janvi and the school from this line? Question 4. Why did the river laugh when Janvi said she would be scared at school? Question 5. Why should Janvi follow the river's advice? Question number 6. How does the conversation between Janvi and the river make the story more appealing? Question number 7. What is the main message that the writer intends to convey? Let us learn. You have learned that naming words are called nouns and only proper nouns begin with a capital letter. Why has the author used a capital letter for the river even when it is a common noun? And the clue is, has the river been given qualities of a human being? The next question. There are a few words related to sound in the text. Pick the words from the text and write them next to the correct definition. The first definition is, made a high-pitched piercing sound. The second one is, to cause liquid to strike or fall on something. The third statement is, a low continuous background noise. The fourth one is, cry with loud uncontrollable gasps. The fifth one is, to make a soft dry sound like paper or leaves moving. The sixth one is, took a short quick breath through the mouth due to surprise, pain or shock. And the seventh one is, shaking rapidly to make continuous, short, sharp sounds. The eighth one is, making a lot of noise. The ninth one and the last point is, made a long, high cry, usually because of pain or sadness. Page number 9. Now, fill in the blanks with suitable sound words from exercise 2. The classroom grew, fill in the blank, as the students noticed the teacher carrying the answer papers. As the teacher turned the pages with a fill in the blank, the children fill in the blank, wondering what comments awaited. Someone fill in the blank in frustration, and the fill in the blank of the students steadily increased. Finally, when the teacher praised the students for their excellent performance, the students fill in the blank with excitement. The next exercise is, the word catamaran is used in the text. The word originates from Tamil language kattumaram, meaning tied wood. Find out the meanings of the following words. From which Indian language these words were borrowed? An example has been given. The first word is karma. It comes from the Indian language Sanskrit. The second word is sahib. The third word is chutney. The fourth word is guru. The fifth word is veranda. The sixth word is jungle. The seventh word is areca. The eighth and the last word is palanquin. The next exercise is, Chandu, the fisherman, has a catamaran that the river preferred to a ship. Given below are some boats that are used in different parts of our country. The first picture is of a canoe. The second picture is of a catamaran. The third picture is of a coracle. And the fourth picture is of a shikara. Now the first question is, which one would you like to travel in? The second question is, make a colorful drawing of a boat that you would like to travel in. Page number 10. Solve the crossword puzzle based on words related to water transport. Let us now understand the suggestions for across the grid. The first one is, a large vessel used for transporting goods or passengers by sea. The second one is, a small vessel for traveling on water, typically propelled by oars, sails or an engine. The third one is, a flat floating structure for traveling across water. The fourth one and the last one is, a boat or ship driven by steam. The next three suggestions, 5, 6 and 7, are for down the grid. The fifth one is, a small, light, narrow boat pointed at both ends and moved using a paddle. The sixth one is, a boat with a powerful engine which can change direction easily and is used to pull large ships into and out of port. The seventh and the last one is, a boat with sails and sometimes an engine used for either racing or traveling for pleasure, rhymes with caught. The next exercise is, Read the highlighted words in the following lines from the text. She goes down towards the sea. I have seen her. She always takes the same way, over the mountains and down to the sea like me. In the above lines, the words that were highlighted are towards, over, down. Prepositions are words that indicate the relationship between nouns or pronouns and other elements in a sentence. They show direction, location, time, or logical relationships between ideas. Page number 11. Now, fill in the blanks with suitable prepositions given within the brackets. Janvi takes the river's advice and goes to school. On her first day, blank, the prepositions are at, in, on. School, Janvi stood nervously. Blank, the prepositions are in, outside, above, the gate, clutching her bag close to her. The bell rang and she hurried. Blank, the prepositions are outside, through, inside, the bustling classroom. She found a seat. Blank, the prepositions are among, between, from. Two friendly classmates. The teacher greeted them warmly and started the lesson. Blank, the prepositions are about, in, for. Numbers. Janvi listened attentively, feeling excited. Blank, the prepositions are at, about, for. The new adventure ahead. The next exercise is, read the highlighted words in the following sentence from the text. A kingfisher swept down, its wings an arrow of blue in the sunlight. The word down is highlighted. Words like on, off, up, down can function both as preposition and as adverb. For example, she ran up the stairs. Here, up is used as a preposition. There is a picture given here where a girl is trying to climb up the stairs. The next example is, she rang me up. Here, up is used as an adverb, wherein, in the picture, the girl is trying to make a phone call. Remember, a preposition will always be followed by an object, noun, whereas an adverb will tell you more about the action, which means the verb. Fill in the blanks with prepositions or adverbs. The first is, the cat jumped blank the table. In bracket, fill up a preposition. The second one is, the children played dash until dark. Here, fill an adverb. The third one is, she quickly ran blank the park. Fill a preposition here. Page number 12. The fourth one is, the helicopter was hovering dash. Fill an adverb here. The fifth one is, we were just walking dash chatting. Fill an adverb. The sixth one is, after thoroughly wiping his shoes, she stepped dash. Fill an adverb. The seventh one is, she drove slowly dash the sharp curve. Fill a preposition. The eighth one and the last one is, he placed the keys dash the mat before leaving. Fill a preposition. Let us listen. The first one is, read the words given in the box below. You will listen to five people speak about school life. As you listen, circle the words that are used by the speakers. There are two words you do not need. Transcript for the teacher on page number 39. The words are lawyer, desks, homemaker, principal, posters, newspapers, marriage, advertisements, careers, books. The second exercise. You will once again listen to the five speakers. As you listen, match each statement 1 to 7 to each speaker 1 to 5. There are two statements that you do not need. The statements are 1. Promotes active participation for all in school activities. Provide the speaker number here. The second statement is comments on how school makes learning mathematics joyful. The third statement is believes in the power of education that leads to freedom of choice. The fourth statement is shares that school also means companionship. The fifth statement is understands that boys and girls have different abilities. The sixth one is persuades the parent to grant permission to attend school. Seventh and the last statement is believes that learning skills is not gender based. Write down the speaker number for all the seven statements from 1 to 7. Page number 13. Let us speak. Dear, dear, what's the matter? You shouldn't cry, you know. And you really shouldn't be scared. When you've been coming here to see me every day, well, almost every day. The river spoke to Janvi in a sleepy voice. Work in pairs and take turns to speak the same sentence in other voices. Some hints are given below. The hints are happy, surprised, angry, scared, sad, worried. The second exercise is Janvi asks the river for advice and the river gives advice. Read the given situations and work in pairs to ask for and give advice. Take turns to change your roles. Use the prompts given below. Situation 1. You wish to play football at school, but it has an all-boys team only. Situation 2. You have been unable to score well in mathematics due to nervousness during exams. Situation 3. You really enjoy music classes but do not get enough time to practice for it. Situation 4. And the last situation is, you cannot see the blackboard clearly from the last bench. Now, there are two different columns given. Asking for advice, fill in the blank, problem, fill in the blank. What do you think I should do? The second advice is blank, problem, blank. Do you think I should? The third advice is blank, problem, blank. What would you do in my position? The fourth and the last advice is dash, problem, dash. I would appreciate your advice on this issue. In the next column, the heading is giving advice. Some of the phrases that you can begin with are, I think you should. Why don't you? The best thing to do is, if you were, if I were you, I would, I wouldn't. Page number 14. Let us write. On the left side of this page, there is a beautiful picture of Mother Nature. There is a beautiful garden which is full of a lot of greenery. Some colorful flowers are also there and the birds are flying. Let us now read. Observing nature. Take some time to observe the world around you. Over the next few days, pay attention to the colors, shapes, patterns and textures found in nature. Look closely at the plants, trees, flowers, birds and even the sky. Make detailed notes of what you observe, focusing on textures, movements and how light plays with these elements. Record your observations in detail and the features that draw your attention the most. Whether it's the soft ripple of water, the vibrant flutter of a butterfly, or the color of the birds or flowers. Now write a descriptive paragraph based on what you have observed. Highlight the colors, shapes, textures, and unique details that made an impression on you. Give a title to your paragraph. Now, let's understand some of the ideas and some of the prompts that you can use while writing this descriptive paragraph. The ideas are, what do you observe? How do you feel? Why? What is your message to everyone around you? The prompts are, every day I see, I find it very interesting that, I like dash because dash, I feel dash as dash, I want to tell you that, my advice to all is, let us explore the first exercise. Discuss why rivers in India are considered to be sacred and most of them are referred to as female. Some rivers are referred to as male, for example, the Brahmaputra and the Son. The next exercise is whole class activity. The first question. India is a multilingual country and many of us can speak 2 to 3 languages easily. Make a list of the languages that everyone in the class can speak and display it on a chart paper in the classroom. The second question. In which language do you enjoy reading and learning the most? Page number 15. Third question. Read the poster given below and answer the questions that follow. Now in this poster, there is a picture of 5 little girls. They all are smiling bright. They look so happy and they're also learning. One of them has a pencil in her hand and she's trying to write on a register. And the caption says, the happiness of a nation lies in the dignity of its daughters. Let us understand some of the questions now. Question 1. What are the things you can observe in the poster? Second question. Why do you think the girls look happy? The third question, dignity means self-respect. What is the relationship between dignity and happiness? Dignity means self-respect. What is the relation between dignity and happiness? The fourth and the last question is, how does a nation prosper when its daughters are happy? The next exercise. The government has launched many schemes for the education of the girl child. Some of them are Beti Bachao, Beti Padhao, Balika Samriddhi Yojana, Samagra Shiksha Scheme, Kasturba Gandhi Balika Vidyalayas, etc. Find out more such schemes from the internet or from your teacher and spread awareness in your neighborhood. At the bottom of this page, there is a picture of some school girls. They are going to school. They are in the uniform of their school. And one of the girls is holding the hand of a little boy. Maybe it's a brother.
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